I hope you enjoyed it. I will expect you to read your textbooks. See you next time. Goodbye. I hope you enjoyed it. I will expect you to read your textbooks. See you next time. Goodbye. I hope you enjoyed it. I will expect you to read your textbooks. See you next time. Goodbye. I hope you enjoyed it. I will expect you to read your textbooks. See you next time. Goodbye. I hope you enjoyed it. I will expect you to read your textbooks. See you next time. Goodbye.

Hello, students. Welcome to geography lesson again. Today, we'll discuss geography for grade 10, and the topic is still a continuation of the previous lesson, that is about population. Okay, as a continuation of the previous lesson, still we are in Unit 3, and the topic is population. But for today, we will see the following subtopics. 1. Population growth. The second subtopic that we'll discuss today is population structure. So, having these subtopics, we'll discuss them deeply, and you are expected to have this. 1. Define population growth and population structure. 2. List the factors that affect population growth. 3. Identify the factors that influence population structure. Last, develop the skill of calculating population growth rates. Dear students, while discussing all these points that we have listed, population growth, population structure, have these questions here in mind. 1. What is the difference between population growth and population structure? 2. What are the factors that affect population growth? 3. What are the factors that affect population structure? So think of this question's answer for these questions, and we'll come into the discussion. Okay, let's start with the first question. What is population growth? What is population growth? Look here, most of the time people think that growth indicates an increase, but not necessarily to be an increase. It's rather a change in the number of inhabitants of a country during a specific period of time, usually within 1 year. Now, what do we mean by change? Change here, it means either positive. When we say positive, the positive thing here, it indicates an increase. Look here. If the change is positive, so it is indicating increase in the number of the people, or it can be negative. And when we say negative here, the population is decreasing. The decrease in total population leads to negative demographic results. So here, remember, population growth is not only increase or decrease. Rather, it is a change, which can be increase or decrease. Okay, dear students, now I hope you have got the idea about what growth means. So let's come to the population growth. Population growth, we have said, it can be an increase or a decrease. And this difference or this variation is result of different factors. There are many factors that affect population growth, but we can classify them into two: natural factors and cultural factors. Natural factors and cultural. Natural factors and cultural factors. Sometimes these cultural factors are referred as socio-cultural or socio-economic factors. Okay. Cultural, socioeconomic. Now let's see the natural factors. The natural factors are births and deaths. So the difference between these two leads to increase or decrease in the population. So this is from the natural factors point of view. And if we see it from the cultural point of view, cultural factors

The only factor here is migration. There are people leaving one place and there are people coming into that place. So the difference between these two migrators leads for a change. So factors that affect population growth are natural and cultural. Okay, now let's see how to calculate births and death rates. In order to see the direction of the change in population growth, we need to calculate the births and death rates. Let's start with the first one, birth rate. Birth rate refers to the total number of babies born alive. Mind you, it is saying born alive. There are still births, but we don't include them. So, number of babies born alive per 1,000 of the population per year. Birth rate is per 1,000, and it is also calculated per year. And this is how we calculate birth rate. Birth rate is equals to total number of births over total mid-year population multiplied by 1,000. Now, remember, total number of births, like births we have said, in the total population, we don't take the population of that, rather we take mid-year population. Mid-year population means the year is divided into two, the first 6 months, the next 6 months. So the population in the 6 months and multiplied by 1,000. The result of this birth rate is always expressed as per 1,000. Remember that, okay? As per 1,000. Okay. Did you get the idea now? How to calculate birth rate? And it is similar when we calculate death rate too. This is what we mean by death rate, first of all. Death rate refers to the total number of deaths per 1,000 people per year. Okay? How many people died within that year from 1,000 people? Okay? So, this is how we calculate it again. Death rate is equals to total number of deaths over total mid-year population multiplied by 1,000. See the similarity here, multiplied by 1,000. So it is telling us that the result is still going to be expressed as per 1,000 within that mid-year population. I hope now you have got the skill how to calculate death rates and birth rates. We will have exercises, practice exercises. Now, let's answer this question. What is the importance of calculating births and death rates? Why do we need some? See? Because it helps us in calculating natural population growth. Do you remember population growth is affected by natural factors and cultural factors? So if we want to see the effect of population growth from the natural point, we have to calculate birth rates and the death rates. That means rate of natural increase. So unless we have the ability of calculating birth rate and death rate, we cannot calculate rate of natural increase. Rate of natural increase, you see, RNIR, rate of natural increase, is equals to birth rate minus death rate over 1,000 multiplied by 100. There are changes here. See, birth rate minus death rate over 1,000. Why we make it over 1,000? Because both birth rate and death rate are calculated as per 1,000. The result is as per 1,000. And multiply them by 100, the result will be rate of natural increase. And that rate of natural increase is expressed in percent. That's why we multiply it by 100. Now, this is why we need to calculate birth rates and death rates. Okay, dear students, now you have seen the importance of calculating death rate and birth rate, and that leads us to find out or to calculate rate of natural increase. Now, let's come to the topic, growth rate. How do you calculate population growth rate? And first, let's see what growth rate means. Growth rate is equals to, okay, number of births minus number of

Des, plus or minus. Remember here, mind you, look at it very carefully. It's saying plus or minus net migration rate over total population multiplied by 100. There are points that we need to discuss here. The equation here, plus or minus. Why do we say plus or minus? Why do we say plus or minus? That means the net migration rate can be either positive or negative. We'll discuss about this deeply when we come to the migration rates. But for the time being, there are immigrants, people living out of the country, and there are immigrants, people coming into the country. The difference between these two gives us net migration. And obviously, there is a difference. If immigrants increase or are more than the immigrants, then we'll have positive result. And if the immigrants are greater than the immigrants, then we'll have a negative result. That's why we have said plus or minus. So let's repeat it. Growth rate is equal to number of births minus number of deaths plus or minus net migration rate over total population multiplied by 100. See? Look over here. Multiplied by 100. The result will be in what? As per thousand or 100? In percent. Very good. That's how we calculate growth rate. And look, the abbreviation is that we have used here. MB is number of births. ND is number of deaths. And GR is for growth rate.

I hope that you are following the lesson, and I hope you have got the idea of population growth, calculating the growth rates. And now let's come to the second subtopic of our today's lesson, and that is population structure. Population structure. What is the meaning of population structure? First of all, it's an explanation. What does it explain? A population in terms of its age and gender. There are two issues here. Age and gender. So whenever we talk about the population or the peoples or individuals of that country's age and their gender, we are discussing or we are referring to the population structure. And population structure of the different parts or countries in the world is not the same. Some countries, they are male dominated, some are female dominated, others young age dominated, others old age dominated. See, so this is what we mean by population structure, and there is no uniform population structure in the world. The reason is because population structure is influenced by births. Okay, births, this increases the population. But which age? Is it the older, the younger, the youth? Which gender? Is it the male or the female? And the other point is days, the same. Death rate is also, or diseases are also factors that make a difference in the population structure. Last but not least is life expectancy. By the way, do you know what's the meaning of life expectancy? Yeah, these are the average number of years that a person is expected to live. So this affects the age structure. And these three factors together, they do affect the population structure of any place. Okay, now we have seen what population structure means and the factors that affect population structure. Now, if we want to explain the population structure of any country, how do we do it? What methods do we use or what technique do we use? Yeah, population structure is expressed or explained using population pyramid. What is population pyramid? Population pyramid is a graphic representation of males and females in different ages. Now, dear students, in population pyramid, we have this information. One, the male-female proportion. Two, the age status.

ages, or people are grouped as a group of age. So the age and the male-female proportion, the sex, that means, is all expressed by population pyramid, and that explains the population structure of the people. And there are different types of population pyramids, but we'll see the three main or major types of population pyramids for this lesson. Let's start. Okay. This pyramid that you are looking at is expansive population pyramid. Look, what we have been saying, the population pyramid indicators male on the left side, female on the right side. And look, the age ranges are this one. Okay, the age ranges. The age range is, it includes five age groups. Let's see, it starts under five, then from 5 to 9, then 10 to 14. So the range here is 5 years, and this is the age group. And basically the structure at the base, we have the percent of population. Percent of population in a cell, for example, let's take people who are aged 10 to 14. 10 to 14, go horizontally to the left, then go deeper. So you see, what percent of the society is aged 10 to 14? Approximately 6% female, and on the other side, the same we do for male. So this is generally about population pyramid. And this population pyramid particularly shows high birth rate. Look at the base, it's very broad. Being broad indicates that this country is dominated by young age society. And as we go upwards, it gets narrower and narrower. At the top is very sharp. This indicates that there is very high death rate. And at the bottom, this indicates also high birth rate. Such a pyramid is what you call expansive pyramid. And usually this is for less developed countries of the world. The second type of population pyramid is, like what you are looking at, constrictive population pyramid. Same, there is male, female, and age group. Look now the difference. At the base, as compared to the progressive, it is expansive, it is somehow narrower. At the middle, it's bulged. What do you think the reason is? What does this indicate? This indicates such countries are having large number of youths. Look, starting from 20 to 24, people aged from 20 to 24, up to people aged to 40 to 44, most productive society. So these countries are having such large population. And at the top, we have also somehow wider, and this indicates death rate has decreased. This is usually for developed countries, okay? And this is the third type of population pyramid. Do you see any similarity with the constrictive? Of course. At the bottom and at the top, they are somehow similar. There is low birth rate, indicated by the bottom. Okay, low birth rate, see? 2%, yes. And there is also low death rate. These are the most advanced countries of our world, like Canada, like Japan, South Korea, Singapore, USA. All these countries are having such kind of population pyramid. And it's almost the same. The age groups are almost the same. From the bottom up to the top, it is almost the same. And it is saying near stationary, not stationary. Definitely, population cannot be definitely stationary, because population growth is dynamic. Always there is birth, there is death. That's all. Dear students, how was the lesson? I hope you have enjoyed it and you have got some ideas. So let's summarize our today's lesson. It has some points. Population growth shows change. Remember, change in the number of people. Another one, population growth is influenced by births,

deaths and migrations. The change that we see in population growth is influenced by births, deaths, and migration. Third point, population structure explains population's composition in terms of its age and gender composition. And this population structure is explained by population pyramid. Population structure is influenced by births, deaths, and life expectancy. That's the reason why we have different types of population pyramids. Dear students, in today's lesson, bear in mind to have a deep knowledge about this. Population growth, population structure, population pyramid, life expectancy, death rate, birth rate, and so on. Oh, my dear students, to conclude today's lesson, have this exercise as homework. The exercise here is answer questions 1 up to 4 of exercise 3.6 on page 56 of your textbook. Okay, refer your textbook and answer these questions. All are related with birth rate, death rate, and growth rate. So this is all for today. Thank you for being with me. See you next time.

Hello and welcome to RTV English News Broadcast. It's now exactly 10:30 p.m. Asmara time, and we're ready for a domestic and international reporter for September 9th, 2026. I'm Heaven Johans, your news anchor for this session, and I begin with the top stories for tonight. Diaspora nationals commemorate Baht Muskaram. Dendon Award presented to outstanding students in the Southern Region. U.S. strikes Iranian oil tankers as Iran targets American base in Jordan. And U.S. and Colombia agree to restore and strengthen cooperation. Welcome again. In today's domestic news, nationals in the United Kingdom, Sweden, France and Austria have commemorated the 65th anniversary of the beginning of the Eritrean armed struggle for independence with a patriotic zeal. At the commemorative events in London and Manchester on 6 September, Mr. Hadgu Aghbaldet, chairman of the PFDJ, provided a briefing on the historical background of Baht Muskaram and called on nationals to safeguard the independence achieved through heavy struggle and immense sacrifice and pass it on to future generations. Mr. Saleh Abdullah, chair of the affair at the Eritrean Embassy in the UK and Ireland, noted that the Eritrean people launched the armed struggle for independence after being denied their rights despite their peaceful political struggle. He said that the day holds a distinguished place in the country's history. Stating our unity is the secret of our struggle, Mr. Suleiman Hassan, head of consular affairs, said that standing united under one flag to confront all hostilities is the timely responsibility of every citizen. At the commemorative event in Stockholm, Sweden on 5 September, Mr. Zerom Kidane, chairman of the PFDJ in the city, gave an extensive briefing on the profound meaning of the day to the Eritrean people. Mr. Yamane Gebrekidan, head of consular affairs, on his part, said that the day reminds every citizen to strengthen participation in efforts to nurture a committed and responsible generation capable of preserving the nation's history and noble societal values. The day was also commemorated in various Swedish cities. Meanwhile, nationals in Paris and its environs, France, also commemorated the 65th anniversary of the beginning of the armed struggle for independence and the 50th anniversary of the establishment of the Revolution School. At the event, Mr. Berekat Paulos, charge of the affair at the Eritrean Embassy, gave a briefing on the historical background of the day. The event featured cultural and artistic programs and a photo exhibition staged by members of the Revolution School. Similarly, nationals in Austria enthusiastically commemorated Baht Muskaram. Speaking at the event, Mr. Ogbay Abadi, chairman of the Eritrean community, called on nationals to strengthen their organization and participation in national affairs. In another news, the National Union of Eritrean Youth and Students branch in the Southern Region has presented the Dendon Award to 77 outstanding students, including 34 females, who attained a GPA of 3.0 or above in the National School Leaving Examination for the 2025-2026 academic year. The award ceremony held for the fifth time took place on 8 September in Dek Amhara. Mr. Filmon Mesfin, head of the union branch in Dek Amhara subzone, said that 84% of the awardees had previously received the Indomaso Award for attaining high scores in the 8th grade national examination. Mr. Yamane Aberra, administrator of the subzone, noted that the recognition places greater responsibility on the outstanding students and urged them to work hard and become competitive in their college studies. In a related news, Bisha Junior and High School in Barentu Subzone has recognized outstanding students who attained high GPAs in the National School Leaving Examination. The awardees include 11 outstanding students who attained GPAs ranging from 3.0 to 3.8 and 4 who attained a perfect GPA of 4.0. Noting that the achievements were the result of the efforts and commitment of students, parents and teachers,
Mr. Legesa Hadish, a director of the school, called on the award-winning students to excel in their college studies to realize their aspirations. Mr. Tasfa'il Mbahta, administrator of Barentu Subzone, on his part, underlined that the educational journey requires patience and commitment. He called on the award-winning students to build on their achievements in the National School Living Examination and strive for excellence in their college studies. Ambassador Mahmoud Ali Jabra, secretary of the PFDJ in the Gashbarka region on his part, and Mr. Yasin Mohammed, head of the education office in the region, congratulated the award-winning and their parents and called for continued efforts to recognize and encourage outstanding students. From 2023 to 2026, Bisha Junior and High School presented awards to 176 outstanding students. Moving on, meetings to assess activities and discuss the implementation of future development programs were held in Af'abat and its environs. The meetings held from 4 to 6 September were led by Mr. Ahmed Mohammed Nur Rajib, administrator of the Subzone, and Mr. Musa Adam, head of educational services. The meetings focused on soil and water conservation, electricity supply, social services, and agricultural activities. Mr. Abdulrahman Yaqob, a plant development expert and coordinator of small and productive farm plots, said that the small and productive farm plot system was introduced in 2024, and he explained the advantages of the agricultural system in producing abundant harvests on small plots of land. The participants expressed their readiness to introduce small and productive farm plots to ensure food security and called for the continuation of the training programs. Do stay tuned, dear viewers, for we shall be back with international news after the short break. Welcome back. Our international news begins with the crisis in the Middle East. U.S. forces struck 5 Iranian tankers on Tuesday, 4 in the Gulf of Oman and 1 in Karg Island, in response to Iran targeting an American warship, according to U.S. Central Command. Iran responded by launching missiles at a U.S. base in Jordan and said it attacked 2 U.S. vessels and 8 oil tankers in the Strait of Hormuz. Tit-for-tat strikes between the two countries have escalated in the past week, more than 6 months after the U.S. and Israel launched attacks on Iran on 28 February. As such, oil prices have risen worldwide, reaching about $100 per barrel. In another news, U.S. Secretary of State Marco Rubio and Colombian President Abelardo de la Esperilla signed security and cooperation agreements on Tuesday, marking a significant realignment

of bilateral relations between the two countries. As such, Colombia announced its plan to modernize its military capabilities, including aircraft, drones, cyber defense systems, and special forces, positioning Colombia as Washington's primary hemispheric security partner. Meanwhile, the United States has pledged $1 billion in security assistance to the new Colombian government. The agreements include enhanced cooperation on migration control, biometric identification systems, border security, and combating transnational criminal networks. Colombia is simultaneously seeking relief from 12.5% U.S. tariffs implemented in July, which officials said could affect Colombian exports. U.S. Secretary of State Marco Rubio emphasized the country's shared interests in regional security and economic engagement, expressing hope for comprehensive trade deals with Colombia, Ecuador, and Peru during his South American tour this week. In today's final report, Germany is to deliver urgently needed PAC-2 interceptor missiles from its national stocks to Ukraine. Defense Minister Boris Pistorius said on Tuesday at a video conference of defense ministers from countries supporting Ukraine. The defense minister said Germany would also step up the provision of air-to-air missiles and would continue to deliver drones and long-range ammunition to Ukraine. Germany has provided military assistance worth $58 billion to Ukraine since 2022, becoming the second highest provider to Ukraine next to the United States. The U.S. has provided military and security assistance to Ukraine worth $75 billion over the past 4 years. With this, we conclude our domestic and international report for this session. Dear viewers, now the top stories once more. Diaspora nationals commemorate Baht-e Muskarram. Dendon Award presented to outstanding students in the southern region. U.S. strikes Iranian oil tankers as Iran targets American base in Jordan. And the United States and Colombia agreed to restore and strengthen cooperation. This was The World on Wednesday with RTV English News Broadcast. Dear viewers, from all of us here, thank you for watching.